Welcome to Polyjamorous, only here on CKDU 88.1 FM. I'm your Polyjamorous host, Steph Nagy. We are broadcasting from Halifax, Nova Scotia, Jibuktuk, Mi'kma'ki, but available to curious ears all over the world at CKDU.ca. We have a great theme ready for you tonight on Polyjamorous. Our delicious theme this evening is called Metamorphic Covers. We will be exploring some of the best, weirdest, most transformative cover songs across multiple genres. Don't you just love a cover that completely changes the sound of the original? Maybe changing lyrics, changing the pacing, maybe even completely genre bending it. What a polyjamorous thing to do. And before we dig into it, let me give you a little rundown of just what polyjamorous means, maybe for you newbies out there. Polyjamorous refers to someone who is able to fully enjoy and appreciate songs of wildly varying genres. Pass the aux cord to a polyjamorous person and you'll be treated to a playlist that swings between, big band, experimental rock, bluegrass, I don't know, and maybe Baroque pop. Polyjamorous is a play on polyamorous. Someone who has multiple romantic relationships at once. Because a polyjamorous person has a love affair with music. All music. That's what this show is about. If you have a voracious appetite for all kinds of music, this just may be the show for you. I want to start the show off with a cover that is truly transformative. Do you know Chibo Matto? They are an alternative art pop band formed in the mid-90s in New York City by Yuko Honda and Miho Hattori. Both are Japanese expats, and Chibo Matto has a dedicated following in both Japan and the States. Chibo Matto created a cover of About a Girl by Nirvana that is kind of insane. Like, it is about a girl, but it almost sounds nothing like it. Gone is the grittiness, gone is the guitar. Enter piano, sweet harmonic vocals, an upbeat merengue tempo, and a cowbell? Heck yeah. Let's take a listen to this amazing cover. Here is About a Girl by Chibo Matto.

0: We're going to take a short break. We'll be right back. Thank you. Okay, we're back. Thank you.
1: Okay, insane. That was a cover of Personal Jesus by Richard Cheese. This is Polyjamorous on CKDU 88.1 FM. In case you didn't compute that, yes, that was a cover of Depeche Mode's Personal Jesus, done in a big band styled by Richard Cheese. Richard Cheese, also known as Richard Cheese and Lounge Against the Machine, is a band that creates comedic lounge, big band, and swing covers of popular top 40 songs. They have a huge catalog of just insanely good, mind-blowing covers. I do think that one, Personal Jesus, is my all-time favorite. It just completely transforms the song into something new. And yes, our theme this evening here on Polyjamorous is metamorphic covers. We are exploring some of the best, most unhinged, most transformative cover songs across the wide plethora of musical genres. How about we slow things down a bit and jump genres into some atmospheric, operatic, jazzy pop? I have an astounding cover of Kate Bush's hit Wuthering Heights to share with you. It's by French-American jazz artist Cecile McLaurin-Salvant. She has created a slowed-down, ethereal-sounding cover with just buttery vocals. Here it is, Wuthering Heights.

That was a beautiful cover of Leonard Cohen's Suzanne by the Quebecois singer and cellist Jorain. This is Polly Jammers on CKDU with your Polly Jammers host, Steph Nagy. Our theme tonight is metamorphic covers. We're exploring all the best, weirdest, and most transformative covers across the wide sea of musical genres. That was such a good cover of Suzanne. There are many excellent covers of that tune, actually. But oh, that classical cello just sounds so right. Big thank you to all my listeners who suggested songs for this theme of ours tonight. You know, I love when you guys do that. I do weekly callouts on our Instagram account for song ideas. So if you're not following us already, please do. Our Instagram is at polyjammersckdu, all one word. I would love to hear your feedback and your ideas for songs and for future themes. If you don't use Instagram, you can also get in touch with us through our show page on ckdu.ca. Check us out. Okay, so I've been promising you some of the best and weirdest cover songs. I think it's time we get into some weird. Tiny Tim has a cover of Staying Alive by the Bee Gees that honestly checks off all of our boxes tonight. It's good. It's weird. It is transformative. There's a lot of choices made in this cover. Choices which I do not know how they came to be, but damn if I don't respect them. Tiny Tim swings between his classic falsetto and some kind of impression of late-stage Elvis. Weird. Love it. There are also dogs barking in the background for a lot of it. Good. And there's also a decent amount of incomprehensible muttering. Perfect. Let's check it out. Here is Staying Alive by Tiny Tim.

Welcome back. That was Hua Li with her fantastic cover of Benny and the Jets by The Elton John. Hua Li is an artist out of Montreal who plays with R&B, hip-hop, jazz, and electronic sounds. 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Our theme this evening is metamorphic covers. We are exploring some of the best, most unique, most transformative cover songs across multiple genres. I have an excellent cover that I want to play next, one that truly bends genres to create something special. It's a cover of Death Cab for Cutie's I Will Follow You Into the Dark by Amy Milan. I'm sure you know Amy Milan. She's based out of Toronto and performs with the band Stars and Broken Social Scene. On her 2009 album, Masters of the Burial, Milan takes I Will Follow You Into the Dark, this morose and slowly paced song, and punches it up a bit with kinda upbeat vocals in a bluegrass style. Banjo sounds so good in this song. It sounds a little odd, but take a listen. Here's Amy Milan with I Will Follow You Into the Dark.

Hey, hey, you just heard Metric with their cover of Black History Month, originally by Death From Above 1979. This is Polly Jamrus on CKDU, and tonight our theme is metamorphic covers. We're exploring some of the best and most transformative cover songs across multiple genres. That Metric cover is so good, a very toned-down and sober cover of the original 2004 tune. Did you like my pairing there of Metric and Amy Milan? Fun fact, Emily Haynes and Amy Milan have both sung with Broken Social Scene and are both lifelong friends who attended Etobicoke School of the Arts as teens together. Next up, I want to feature a stunning cover of an Isley Brothers original. Aaliyah's

0: That was Everybody Wants to Rule the World by Care Bears on Fire. They are a pop-punk riot girl band out of Brooklyn, New York. This all-female group actually formed in 2005 when all the members were in grade 5. This is Polly Jamrus on CKDU 88.1 FM. Tonight, our theme is metamorphic covers, and we are exploring some of the wildest, bestest, most transformative covers across multiple genres. That was, of course, a pop-punk cover of Everybody Wants to Rule the World by Tears for Fears, originally released way back in 1985. That cover sounds nothing like the synthy new wave original. Oh, how I love a cover that completely genre bends. So I was recommended a lot of songs for tonight's theme, and I want to hold space right now for what I am going to go ahead and declare the worst song that's ever been recommended to me. Like, sometimes you lovely listeners recommend songs that I don't care for. It's going to happen. But the visceral pain and disgust that this song caused me, it's on another level. It's unfathomably bad. Like, okay, I'm going to share it with you, but only a snippet, because I truly cannot stand to play this song in its entirety. I wish I didn't research this. Okay, but here we go. In 1996, Alvin and the Chipmunks released an album called Club Chipmunk, The Dance Mixes. They covered 8 dance scene bangers. One of the songs they covered is I'm Too Sexy by Right Said Fred. I don't know who thought this would be appropriate for children, because let me tell you, this song is not appropriate for anyone of any age ever. This cover should not exist. It features Alvin Seville moaning in a sexual manner that makes me extremely uncomfortable. I'm going to play you a bit of it now. Extreme content warning for gross sexualized chipmunk sounds.
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0: Oh dear God, stop. Okay, I can't take anymore. So yeah, that is the worst cover song I've ever heard. And you know, normally I'm not for scrubbing things from the internet, but that might be the exception. Let's, as a society, agree to get rid of that so no one can ever find it again. Ever. I need a palate cleanser. I'm angry and disgusted. So hey, let's listen to an aggressive, folky bluegrass version of Chop Suey. Here is a cover by the Dead South out of Saskatchewan.
1: We're rolling suicide.

You just heard Shoo Shoo with their cover of Under Pressure by Queen and David Bowie. You're listening to Polyjamrist with your Polyjamrist host, Steph Nagy, right here on CKDU. Shoo Shoo are an experimental rock band out of San Jose, California. And that might be the most listenable of their songs. If you know them, you know what I mean. Our theme tonight on Polyjamrist has been metamorphic covers. We've been exploring some of the best, weirdest, and most transformative covers across multiple genres. We are sadly coming to the end of our time together tonight. Thank you so much for tuning in and giving our little show a listen. It really was hard to narrow down the list of covers for tonight. There are just so many amazing ones out there. We might have to do a part two sometime. I do want to close out the show with one of my favorite covers, a cover of Superstar, originally performed by Delaney and Bonnie, but made famous by the Carpenters. And no, it's not the Sonic Youth version. I do agree that that cover is important and transformative, but I really, really like the version by Rose Rosoter, an absolute legend in the Cambodian rock scene during the 60s and 70s. Soter exploded in the early 60s when she and her contemporaries were becoming highly influenced by American rock, which was being transmitted into the country via radio from nearby U.S. troops in South Vietnam. The combination of traditional Cambodian instrumentation with the experimentation of American rock resulted in Cambodian psychedelic or garage rock, and Soter became the leading female singer in this thriving scene. Soter became insanely popular and was recognized as a national treasure and even given the royal title of Queen with a Golden Voice by the head of state. Royce Rosoter tragically disappeared during the Khmer Rouge genocide, and many of her master recordings were destroyed by the Khmer Rouge regime in its efforts to eliminate foreign influences from Cambodian society. A lot of her original work is lost forever, and her recordings are extremely sought after. Her surviving cover of Superstar is stunningly beautiful. Her vocals are so clear and haunting. Yeah, I can see why she was named Queen with the Golden Voice. I leave you now with Rose Rosoter's Superstar. Good night, Pollies. Until next time.

10 p.m. in Halifax. Let's England Shake with PJ Harvey. So next couple hours I'll be with you until midnight, and let's Halifax shake a little bit. This is Dream City Music Club on CKDU 88.1 FM. My name is Alex Bugs, and we're exploring new releases of today. Actually, today is a release Friday, and some forgotten and unexplored and hidden treasures from the past. But we will start with Janelle Lippin. She released a new album previously this spring. She got another one. It was fantastic work. This one recorded with a band, bass and drums, and Janelle's Lippin's cello. So the album's name is The Realist, and we'll start with the same name track.

What a wonderful When Colors Turn Grey from one Kim and his band, The Dirty Jazz, with Melody Gardot. He released a new album, Infinity Shakes, the third one in his kind of interesting discography, because a lot of musical critics, and also if you will listen to his works, it will be like missed piece between Chet Baker and Portishead. Oh, maybe Radiohead, it's up to you. Yeah, just check his last album, Infinity Shakes. How about one more Habanera, the opening track on CKDU. One Kim and Dirty Jazz.

spiritual guidance. Then again, obstacles and illusions, obscuring the sun, hiding the truth, harbingers of darkness, or future doors.

Grave as therapy, pop as resistance, love as endurances, and ADHD as production technique. Gnomes, Russian project after relocation to Slovenia. Sasha and Masha recorded this album, Lousy, and we just heard the self-titled track. So don't miss this amazing record, Gnomes, on CKDU. 10:25, you're listening to Dream City Music Club on CKDU in Halifax. Lovely night, nice weather, perfect for night walk. Yeah, I just walked through University Avenue, and I want to go back outside. And but that's still my favorite spot on CKDU. Okay, just remember these guys, Pretty Girls Make Graves from 2003. Something bigger, something brighter.

Ooh, new single from Art Deco, Disappear Here, and ooh, 10 out of 10. So I'm waiting. I can't wait his new album. It will be released on October 23rd. We have a name. She is green. And yeah, that's amazing. Disappear Here, Art Deco. It means, and actually, you say party, we say die before. It means we are inspired with Canadian new releases. So, how about... Where is this drums upcoming?

Ooh, Earth Alter from Halifax, heavy space rock duo, and I just with a new album, How Can Swan, here.

Unstoppable, Colin Stetson and, I might be wrong, but Bridge Jambeau, with new album, All the Lights in the World, and we just heard the track, Even Through the Frost is Harsh. 10:49 in Halifax, we are moving from Montreal to Toronto, where I found... Actually, it's a lovely album. I just found this record on Spotify. Nothing else, no information on Bandcamp, so that's kind of streaming services. And so this Toronto-based singer-songwriter, Zaddy, and his, I believe his debut album, My Love, Whom I Love. Self-recorded, self-produced work, actually it's really good. So Hangman, Zaddy, or Zaddy, on CKDU.

Ooh. Amazing debut album from Bristol-based post-punk band Grandma's House, Baby, You're Winner. How about one more track? Just in a minute. I hope it will work right now. Okay, yeah. No, it didn't work. Something wrong with my player today. Just give me 1 minute to fix it. Maybe just press this button. Okay, 11 p.m. in Halifax. Today is September 11, actually. Oh, yeah. Day of mixed up emotions, feelings, and mixed up everything, because my good friend has birthday, another one just what call on bar, and of course 11 September 11, how we know, for last 20 years. Ooh, okay, let's go back to Grandma's House. And after these words, hard to listen song with name dance. Okay, how about this? Hurricane, Grandma's House on CKDU. Thank you.

The most powerful artistic responses to 9/11, Tori Amos and I Can't See New York. Another powerful record, responding to September 11 attacks, is Rain on Tin, from Sonic's Youth album Murray Street. The band was recording Murray Street in the studio near Ground Zero, just as events unfolded.

This is Shoegaze Page and Dream City Music Club. I started with Sonic Youth and then continue with the new work of Soft Science. And then Secret... I don't know how to translate it in Russian. So the band sounds like the cold Secret of Zloma Pchol. And now... Wishy, new single Mona Lisa from the upcoming album Nature Spill. Okay, that's enough Shoegaze for this couple hours. Returning to new album of Janelle Lippin, we just started the today's show 1 hour and a half ago. Album called The Realist and one of my favorite track called 88.3 FM. I tried to search what does it mean, how it's related to this radio station, and at that moment I was involved in a listening party of this album on the Bandcamp page of Janelle Lippin, and I had the chance to ask her in person. So what does it mean? What is the background story of 89.3 FM? And she said it's a college radio in Washington, U.S., who supported her all this time, and that's her respect to this radio. I think that's an amazing story. Okay, Janelle Lippin, 89.3 FM on CKDU, 88.1 in Halifax.

Surprise Chief from Melbourne, Australia, and the new single Outside Voice. 11:52 in Halifax. It's time to say goodbye, good night, but stay on CKDU. Next hour, Guru Maneuver Radio with mixing funk, boogie, R&B, and disco. And I have a couple beautiful numbers for you.

The last track will be from Jacob Brohm and his bandmates. It's called Asaka. And now, beautiful lady from British Columbia, Paris Peak, with Third Time's Charm in deluxe version with additional track, Stay the Night.

Yeah, y'all. Grubanova's in the house, coming at you. Mega Brain on the ones and twos. Keep it locked in, all funk, old school. Let's go.

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Shout out to all my peoples feeling the funk out there. London, New York, Tokyo, Bangkok, wherever you're at. Appreciate y'all. Keep it locked in. Make our brain funkin' it.

Freaking That Funk. Romanovas, keep it locked in. We bring the vibes. All vinyl. Kicking it.

What'd you think of that? Plenty more where that came from. Make sure to check back. We drop bi-monthly, 1st and 15th, Groove Maneuvers Radio, with your humble host, Mega Brain, rocking all vinyl, no button pushing. Thanks for kicking it, keeping it locked in till the end. We squeeze every last drop. A few more tracks and we'll bid you adieu. Till next time.

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0: 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I'm just a really big fan.
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0: I was just calling. 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

Graybeard bringing you the Motherland Influences Week, African, Latin, and Caribbean sounds every Sunday, 5 to 7 p.m. Eastern Time. Originating from WRIRLP 97.3 FM, Richmond Community Radio. Alright, I'm going to start the show off a little differently, although it kind of fits. Got a pair of tickets to give away for a concert next Sunday, August the 13th. This is going to be at the Hippodrome. And it's going to feature the great cosmic jazz legend Lonnie Liston Smith, who is originally from Richmond. And if I'm reading this correctly, Lonnie Liston Smith is returning to Richmond. I'm not positive about that, but it's going to be a celebration of his career. And that's going to be 13th. I don't see a time for it, so you may have to look that up. But I'm going to have a pair of tickets to give away for that. And Mr. Smith grew up in Churchill before going to Baltimore to go to college, music school. And he has played with some of the biggest names like Pharoah Sanders, Miles Davis, and many others, Rashawn Roland Kirk. And those are some heavy influences on his cosmic sound. And they're calling this event Cosmic Echo Live. And some of the featured artists who will be celebrating him will be Butcher Brown, Mad Skills, Michael Millions, Plunky, Obliv, Nicholas F., Ronnie Lux, Micaiah Bam Bam White, Desiree Roots, and some other folks are going to be there. And let me see if I can track down the time of this program. Come on, you can do it. I'm hitting buttons here and going to another page. Of course, it's going to come up really slow. All right. I'll give you the time. Oh, here we go. It's going to be at 7 o'clock next Sunday at the Hippodrome down in Jackson Ward on 2nd Street. And doors open at 6:30. All right. So, tickets to see Cosmic Echoes Live, celebrating the musical life of the great Lonnie Liston Smith, the great pianist, who also studied tuba and trumpet, I believe. So I'm going to start off with one of his tunes called A Chance for Peace, coming from the Cosmic Echoes. And when I start that, you can call 804-649-9737. 804-649-9737, and just give me a name and an email address, and you'll be added onto the will call list.

0: tickets are gone. Congratulations, Guinea. Let's continue. The Cameroonian artist now living in France, Frank Biong, has got a new single called Love Fever.
1: Yeah.

It's a new one from Fally Apupa of DR Congo. Perfect Happiness or Bonheur Parfait, and a new single from him. Before that, guitarist, vocalist Frank Bion, originally from Cameroon, now in France, has a new single called Love Fever, featuring Keye Keiku. And you can see the track list by going to WRIR.org. Click the link under the Motherland Influence. This here, this here, three different tunes. We're going, not really three different tunes. Three different variations on Mato Dibango's Soul Makassa, the great late Cameroonian saxophonist and vibraphonist and vocalist. A great hit from him back in the day, back in, I guess, the early 70s. Probably one of the first African artists to hit, like, top 20, I guess, in the U.S., maybe. One of the first. We're going to hear Reggae Makossa. And that's Mano Dibango of Gaudi and Don Letts coming out of Cameroon meets England. We'll follow that up by Driver with their version, Les Lions Indomitables, another one of my soccer theme tunes. And then Mano Dibango himself of Soul Makossa.

0: 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The Breakfast Blend can help with that. 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
2: 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This is Graybeard with the Other Black, the Motherland Influence, coming to you every Sunday, 5 to 7 p.m. with either I or Dottie, bringing you African, Latin, and Caribbean sounds. And originating from WRIR LP 97.3 FM, Richmond Community Radio. And we heard Driver's version of Soul Makossa. They call this Lions Indomitables, a tribute to the Cameroonian soccer team off of their 2002 release, Swing Pop Papotin. And before that, Mano de Bengo's Reggae Makossa, remixed by Gaudi and Don Letts out of England. And let's see the original version from Mano de Bengo from 1972, Soul Makossa, from the release of the same title.

0: bébé au Cameroun. 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
1: Soma Kosa, Mara Dibango. Let's jump to Cameroon for this next one. Coming from Alfonso Cordoba along with El Brujo. In the tune La Pringamosa featuring Alex Lozano, excuse me. And this is coming off La Pringamosa. New single, well, actually a single came out in 2024.

Little smooth Latin jazz coming from Paulo out of Miami. One of my favorite groups, Un Blues Pera, Yemaya, new single from them. Before that, from 2024, Alfonso Cordoba El Brujo did La Pringamosa, featuring Alexis Lozano, and that was a single from them. You can see the track list by going to WRIR.org. Click the link under the Muzzleland Influence and see what's being played as we go along. Also, you can play your favorite programmings in the archives for at least 2 weeks, but I think it's actually more than that now. When if it's your favorite show is coming on at a time that's not conducive to you, you can listen to it anytime. Let's continue for artists who started in Richmond and made their way to L.A., Angelica Garcia from her 2024 release, Gamelo. We're going to hear the tune Paloma.

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1: 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This is the Motherland Influence, African, Latin, Caribbean sounds, every Sunday, 5 to 7 p.m. Eastern Time. And hosted by Graybeard and Dowdy. I'm Graybeard. It's my turn this week. Dowdy will be here next week. The Richmond Reproductive Freedom Project is a volunteer-based organization which has been providing practical and financial support for abortion services in Virginia since 2004. They seek to make these vital health care services accessible to all people regardless of their financial status. If you are in need of services, you can call 888-847-1593. For more details, including ways you can help out, you can visit rrfp.net to find out how you can get involved. We just heard from the great Ruben Blades, along with Roberto Delgado and Orchestra, and the tune In Prison from his new release, Peres Portatil, or Portable Country, I think it is. Mr. Blades often singing about social issues. He's also an actor, been in some movies, and he ran for president back in 1994 in Panama. Before that, we heard Marta Gomez and Susana Baca. Susana Baca's been going at it a long time. New single from them, Dentro de Mi Piel, or In My Skin. And we started out with Richmond native, now out in L.A., Angelica Garcia, a tune Paloma from her Gemelo release. Let's continue with a couple more Latin tunes. Let's go to Colombia for Puerto Candelaria. And they've got a new release called Tarde Ventura. We're going to tune Quien Sabe.

0: Maluma, Beyonce.
1: Okay. All right, Beyonce goes Latin. Cuerpo Tumbao, or Sultry Body, I believe, from her B-Day 20th Anniversary Deluxe Edition, came out this year, along featuring Maluma. And before that, out of Colombia, Puerto Candelaria, the Quensabe from Tade Ventura. Let's switch it up again. This is some reggae. Starting with Lee Scratch Perry presents Saskin, Malanga, and Kalo Kawangolo. Some musicians from DR Congo, Democratic Republic of Congo, went to Jamaica to record with Lee Scratch Perry and released Roots from the Congo is the release. And we're going to hear tune Moto Ya Matema.

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1: Originating from WRIRLP 97.3 FM, Richmond Community Radio, Graybeard with the Motherland Influence, every Sunday, 5 to 7 p.m. Eastern Time, African, Latin, and Caribbean sounds, and we heard some Caribbean sounds, and got a couple more after that. New from Richie Spice, single Lately, using the 137 Street Rhythm. Morgan Heritage gave us Brimstone and Fire, from his new remastered release, Roots and Culture. John Hope, before that, gave us the Lou Rawls tune, re-released on a record called Soul Jazz Records Presents Rebel Island Soul, Under the Influence, Reggae, Funk, and Soul in Jamaica in 1970s. And Soul Jazz Records like those long titles. And we had the tune You'll Never Find. And we started off with Lee Scratch Perry present Seskin Malenga and Kalo Kawangolo and the tune Moto Ya Motema from Roots from the Congo. That's DR Congo meets Jamaica. Let's go to Guadalupe and Haiti for the next two. We'll start with Les Vikings de la Guadalupe and the tune Au Lito. And then from Haiti we'll hear Ibo Combo and the tune Ti Garçon.

Mama, no, so,

0: Kuna.
1: Last three out of Ghana. New one from King Ayasoba playing the Kolegbo two-string lute. Minso off his new release, Pure Confusion. Before that, went back a little bit, although this has been re-released recently. Dr. Pa Bobo and his Three Axis International Band of Ghana doing a tune, Anya Adwo. And it came off Unearth African Recordings, Volume 1. And Papa Yankson, back in the 70s, gave us Mamunde off of his Party Time release, which was re-released digitally anyway, back in 23. Before that, we heard Ibo Kambo from Haiti. And they did T. Gasson from Haiti Direct, big band, mini jazz, and Troubadour sounds from 1960 to 1978. And Les Vikings de la Guadalupe from, yeah, Guadalupe. Aulit Aulit Ho from there for Janje Sa release. And you can see all that by going to WRIR.org. Click the link under the Motherland Influence and see what's being played as we go along. DJ Carl is getting set to come in and bring you music and talk. I'm going to throw in a couple more odd ones at the end here. New music from Son Rompepera and Trish Toledo. Son Rompepera did a great job at the Richmond Folk Fest a few years ago. We're going to hear the new single, Me Olivadaste, and we'll follow that up with South African artist Letta Mubulu and her tune, Normalizo. Thank you for listening.

CKGU is situated on unceded Mi'kmaq territory in the Mi'kmaq region known as Kapukchuk. Settler name of our community is Halifax, Nova Scotia. 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

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How long, I wonder, could this thing last? But the age of miracles

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1: 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I'm your host, Kevin. I'm spinning up the big jazz discs today for you. It's going to be a thrill. So, without further ado, big jazz tracks coming on Mood Indigo. Let's get into it.

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1: We have songs about, like, music and stuff. We have songs about music.
0: We have pretty songs. We have ugly songs.
1: We have country songs. We have rocky songs.
0: Tune in if you can. We love you. Bye-bye.

Welcome back to Mood Indigo on CKDU. I'm your host, Kevin. I hope you enjoyed that first set of tunes. I've got more jazz classics on the way, so stay right here with us. Mood Indigo continues on CKDU.

CKDU is situated on unceded Mi'kmaq territory in the Mi'kmaq region known as Kapokchuk. 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
1: 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Thanks.

Home invasion shooting. Sydney, Cape Breton, Alexandra Street area. Three unknown males entered a residence. A shooting occurred, one male victim. Suspects left the area in a vehicle unknown direction of travel. Suspect vehicle described as a Toyota Camry type vehicle. Stay away from the area. If suspects are seen or if the suspect vehicle is seen, call 911 right away.

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1: I am enjoying the show. I'm presently listening to on CKDU some country and traditional music. It's wonderful. Way back when, I used to be a DJ there for several years on Dow Radio. And it's really neat to hear some of the music that I used to play back in the early 70s. So, again, Glenn Gorvett, and thank you very much for this kind of show.
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I'm Kevin, CKDU's programming director. 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

This is a song about an environmental threat that's coming up from the south. It's going to be a threat to all of us. And it wasn't originally a North American problem, but it's very quickly becoming one.

went and moved up north to Waco. I didn't want to move that far, but in 2 years the bees arrived and left me with these scars. I know they remember. They got a

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The bees took Oklahoma, then they took St. Louis. By the time they got to Thunder Bay, I had left that southern land, looking for a glacier or a place to make a stand. But now the ice cap is melting as I'm nearing the pole. I come into the region of the ozone hole. Them ultraviolet rays will turn my skin into Swiss cheese.

0: Texas on account of the killer bees.
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0: CKGU is situated on unceded Mi'kmaq territory in the Mi'kmaq region known as Kapukchuk. 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
5: 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Thanks for being with us today. It's a little half past the hour, and I hope you're all feeling cozy this morning. And if you're curious about what the names of these songs are or what artists we're playing, you can check that info out right on ckdu.ca. 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All that info will come right up for you. All right, top up that morning mug because we've got more music on the way right here on Four Strong Winds.

0: I had 5 drunk driving charges in the last 6 years of my drinking, and I drank for over 55 years. 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For me, the AA program has been the easier, softer way to stop drinking. 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
2: 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I'm Kevin, CKDU's Programming Director, and we're playing traditional folk and roots music all the way to noon, so keep tuning in. 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
3: Update. Home invasion shooting. Marion Bridge, Cape Breton, Woodburn Road area. Update. Police believe they have located the suspect vehicle in the Woodburn Road area of Marion Bridge. Police believe the three male suspects left the area on foot. Police are currently searching this area. Stay away from the area. If suspects are seen or if the suspect vehicle is seen, call 911 right away.

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2: 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My name is Callum Watson. 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

0: CKGU is situated on unceded Mi'kmaq territory in the Mi'kmaq region known as Kapokchuk. 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
1: 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That's Dance Grammar, Saturday nights at midnight till 1 a.m. Sunday morning on CKDU 88.1 FM. And we'll try to prove that there's no reason we can't learn stuff while our feet are moving at the same time.

My little kitchen has everything I require. It's got a pot and a stove and a light bulb hanging on a wire. I got the soup on simmer and lights on low, 'cause I got myself a dimmer and an even glow. It says sitting in the kitchen, you know where I like to spend what few idle hours I am afforded. I can sit in that room, ruminate until the chickens come home to roost. I never have to go very far to cook my goose. Well, I can sit there till the cows come too, but if they look in the refrigerator, they're gonna beat me black and blue instead of sitting in the kitchen as of what I like to do. Well, I thought about going out once, but I ended up deciding I'd throw a party instead. We had dancing in the living room and all the coats on the bed. Well, the radio played the music, I played the host. Moms didn't have to leave the place I liked the most. 'Cause sitting in the kitchen, to the best of my admittedly fuzzy recollection, is where I spent the bulk of the duration of the festivities.

Celsius. 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Any old way I can. But every once in a while, I gotta try and figure out how I'm gonna come up with the rent. And that is where learning how to play all three chords on the guitar came in, heaven sent. Now I can catch the crowd coming out of the stadium. Once I even ended up playing the Palladium. But sitting in the kitchen, that's what I would rather be doing. When I'm sitting in my kitchen, all I want on my plate is chow. And I'm wishing I was sitting in my kitchen right about now. Well, I could pick up a pizza from the joint up the street, cause I hate to cook, but I love to eat. Sitting in the kitchen, my favorite thing. I can even hear the telephone ring sometimes.

0: 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All the information will be right there. Oh yeah, and I'm Kevin, CKD's Programming Director, wishing you all a lovely rest of your day as we get ready for some more folk music on Four Strong Winds.
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2: 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Since 1973, Atlantic News has been serving Haligonians with a selection of over 5,000 magazines, new and used books, jigsaw puzzles, greeting cards produced by local artists, and over 2,000 on-demand print newspapers from around the world. 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

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I'm Kevin, CKDU's programming director. 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

blowing you home. 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
1: 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We've got a triple shot of Van Halen coming at you. 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

0: released in 1997. That was Scott Garcia's A London Thing, which peaked at number 29 in the UK singles chart and was part of the foundation of the UK garage genre. It was only the third release that a teenage Garcia made in the studio, but it's the most instantly recognizable because part of that track, the vocal hook of A London Thing, was inspired by a jungle recording from 1992 by Body Snatch called Just For You London. And Scott Garcia says about that, "I was out doing the raves and thinking, we need a Just For You London because it was a London thing." Garcia also knew MC Styles from jumping in on his sets at gigs, so he invited him to the studio to deliver the vocal. And he says, "We went into the studio and it was just all wrong. The vision that I had and what was happening, it just wasn't marrying up." So they asked Styles to simply speak the words, and it was inspired by Armand Van Helden's Funk Phenomena. They set to work cutting up the spoken word vocal take, and that was the most beautiful part of it because that started the whole vibe of the record, says Garcia. Everything just became a bit choppy, and the Armand Van Helden record gave me my hook. If Funk Phenomena never happened, A London Thing doesn't happen. The track is even more extraordinary because it was produced using very old equipment. In Garcia's words, this consisted of a massive old PC, really low memory, and you used to have to save everything onto floppy disk. So you'd have about 5 floppy disks with all the sounds on and a black and white screen. But I think that adds to the vibe of it. It just makes it this classic slice of garage music history, but also a time capsule of the time of the 90s. And even like, this was 1997, but even an earlier part of the 90s when floppy disks were still a thing. So it's an extraordinary track on a number of levels. So that was Scott Garcia's A London Thing. And hello everyone, I'm Joss, and I'm here with you on CKDU 88.1 FM and streaming on CKDU.ca. Welcome to the Pop Culture Pick a Mix. This is a bi-weekly series which I aim to traverse the music and pop culture landscapes, touching on everything from television to gaming to the art of the cover version and the long play. All that plus a sprinkling of classical philosophy, some musical commentary, and a plethora of songs that are a bit off the beaten track. I hope you'll join me for the ride in the next hour and a half and enjoy an eclectic music buffet, and we'll get started right after this.
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0: Something now from Little Miss Twain, the 7th studio album from Shania Twain, which was released in July of this year. And the work on the album actually began with writing sessions in early 2024, but was paused temporarily for Shania's Vegas residency before resuming in between her festival dates throughout 2025. Recording primarily took place in the Bahamas, and she said her return to touring actually gave her a renewed burst of creativity and the opportunity to reflect on her career to date in light of turning 60. She decided she wanted to return to her country music roots fully for the project, which was inspired by her childhood and early days of performing in Timmins, Ontario. It draws on her early musical influences while reflecting on identity, ambition, and the environments that shaped her. About the album, she said, "A lot of Little Miss Twain is reflective of my teens, my roots, as well as the energy of the rock and R&B I love so much, but still with that Western twang. Where I'm from, you don't go anywhere on a horse, you go on a snowmobile. I was dreaming about the Western lifestyle, and I was living in a very different world than where I ended up." The album was written story-wise and also sonically, musically, based a lot on my reflection of my childhood, whether it's stories reflecting back to my youth or whether it's music that influenced me most as a child and as a teen. I've brought all of that together. And this track, Northern Town, goes back to where it all began in Timmins.

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0: Yes, it's time for the TV theme, and today's TV theme comes from Night Heat, which has recently reemerged into the public consciousness due to the passing of one of its stars, Scott Hylands. This is a Canadian police crime drama series that aired on both CTV in Canada and CBS in the US from 1985 to 1989. And so it was actually the first Canadian original drama series that was simultaneously aired on an American television network during its original broadcast. And it was also the first original first-run drama series to be aired during a late-night time slot on a television network in the U.S. So it was a first in a lot of ways. It was groundbreaking in a lot of ways. And it starred the aforementioned Scott Hylands and Jeff Wincott as police detectives Kevin O'Brien and Frank Giamboni. And they worked in that graveyard shift in an unnamed North American city. O'Brien was the tough, cynical veteran police officer, and Frank was the younger, hot-tempered partner. And the series followed their nightly police beat as it was chronicled by a journalist named Tom Kirkwood, who was played by Alan Royal, in his newspaper column titled Night Heat. Kirkwood also served as the show's narrator. He would voice over a commentary about the story at the start and end of each episode, recapping the lessons that were learned and kind of just generally putting everything in context. And each episode represented a single night shift. And as a result, that the crimes that often were at the topic of that particular episode remained unsolved, because obviously you always can't figure these things out in one night. So the name of the city in which the show takes place was obviously never mentioned. It was meant to make it relatable to both Canadian and American audiences. And so because of that, the crew had to avoid capturing shots of landmarks and other objects that would give away that it was not an American city. So they couldn't show Toronto police cars or Esso stations or the CN Tower. They also tried to make sure that the show's dialogue included lots of American law enforcement terminology. So they referred to police precincts instead of divisions, which is what we have in Canada. The characters had ranks such as officers and detectives and lieutenants instead of the constables, sergeants, and inspectors. And they avoided terms. At the same time, they avoided terms from the American justice system, such as the grand jury or district attorney, so that Canadian audiences wouldn't be confused. And they also never showed anybody being read their Miranda rights, because there's no Miranda law in Canada. So it was also kind of funny because Toronto was relatively clean compared to most large American cities. So the film crew would sometimes have to throw additional garbage onto the set when they were filming on location, to try to make it look a little bit more authentic. And several people who've worked on the show have said that at one point, the garbage that they'd strewn around for a shoot had been cleaned up by the city sanitation crews when they went on break. So they were very efficient. And that was why it was much cleaner than most American cities. The show was actually conceived by Sonny Grosso. He was a former New York City Police Department detective. And he served as the show's executive producer. And he and his former partner, Eddie Egan, were the detectives responsible for bringing an end to the infamous drug smuggling ring known as the French Connection, which of course served as the basis for the movie of the same name. Grosso, he came up with the idea of creating a police series that would feature a realistic look at police work and in a documentary style. He wanted something that was similar to the 1950s and 1960s police drama Naked City. He wanted to depict the life of the everyday police officer in contrast to all the very slick, high drama, high action series that he was seeing on TV, like Miami Vice and Hill Street Blues. And he chose to produce the show in Canada because it was much cheaper than filming in the U.S. And the result of that was that it featured an all-Canadian cast and crew, and it was partially funded by the government of Canada. And the show was shot entirely at night, so it really was night heat between the hours of 6 p.m. and 4 a.m., which made it much easier to film because there was less traffic. And it was also easier to close down streets because people were obviously not around. The lower budget also meant the show did not contain high-speed car chases or shootouts. And the result was that it had to focus way more on story and dialogue to keep audiences. So this was really a trailblazing show in a lot of ways. And it paved the way for the likes of the Canadian series 19-2, which also followed the beat cop format. And it came with a theme tune featuring more Canadian talent, including vocals by Roy Kenner, who was the lead vocalist of the 1960s group Mandela. And it also featured guitarist Dominic Troiano, who worked with the Guess Who and who co-wrote the actual song with BJ Cook from the Canadian band Skylark, who was once married to a certain David Foster. So much Canadian history packed into one show and one track, the theme for Night Heat.

And that was the theme from Diet Heat by Roy Kenner here on the Pop Culture Pick and Mix on CKDU 88.1 FM. I'm Joss. Now, Carly Rae Jepsen has new music in the offing in the form of her album Day and Night. But in the meantime, let's revisit something from her 2015 album Emotion, which received a 10th anniversary re-release last year. From the deluxe edition of the original album, this comes complete with a Canadian spelling that adds the U to both words, which I'm very happy about. This is Favorite Color. Hold on.

0: And that was Favorite Color by Carly Rae Jepsen here on a Pop Culture Pick a Mix on CKDU 88.1 FM. I'm Joss. We'll have some more music right after this.
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0: Now, you may have heard that Madonna has a new album, and if somehow you haven't, the track I Feel So Free comes from her 15th studio album, Confessions 2, which is the follow-up to her amazing album, Confessions on a Dance Floor, from 2005. Now, I'm going to play you the energy mix of this track by Peggy Goo. And the track itself was written and produced by Madonna alongside the British electronic musician and producer Stuart Price, who's just collaborated with so many amazing people to make so many amazing songs over the years, with everyone from the Pet Shop Boys to the Scissor Sisters. Lil Louie, or also is known as Marvin Burns in his real life, also receives a songwriting credit for the sample from his song French Kiss from 1989 that's used on this track. And the Venezuelan musician Arca also receives credits as an additional producer. And this is the first song that was recorded for the album. And Madonna came up with the idea for a spoken intro herself, in addition to Lil Louie saying, "Oh, by the way, it all started like this." There's also a sample of Madonna speaking during an interview she did in 2021 for V. And she revealed that the song was inspired by the feeling that on the dance floor, you're with a lot of people and you don't feel judged. You can hide. I can be whoever I want to be. That's why I started the record that way. Thanks for coming. It's a little confessional moment revealing how hard it is to trust people. I never know why people like me. It's hard to understand my place in the world, but out here on the dance floor, I feel so free. I think that's true for a lot of people. It's welcoming people back to that state of mind because everybody's worried. It's a big thing. So this track actually reveals a surprisingly vulnerable side to Madonna, as well as encouraging you to get out on the dance floor. So this is I Feel So Free, the Peggy Goo Energy Mix.

And that was I Feel So Free, the Peggy Goo Energy Mix by Madonna here on the Pop Culture Pick a Mix on CKDU 88.1 FM. I'm Joss. Now it's time for Cover to Cover, which is the part of the show where I play you two great cover versions back to back. Like remakes and so many other mediums, doing a cover version of a song begs the question, why bother? If a song is already great, what could possibly be gained from redoing it in another form? But while I question the wisdom of remaking movies or television series, there is an argument to be made for redoing great songs, so long as, to paraphrase the lieutenant of the Pet Shop Boys, the artist makes the song their own, essentially bringing something fresh to it and taking it in a direction that the original artist never could. And it's with that philosophy of mine that I select the tracks for this slot. First up, we have a take on the Isley Brothers' Shout by none other than Joan Jett and the Blackhearts. Now, the original was released just on the cusp of the 60s in 1959, but it was also covered very memorably by Lulu just 5 years later. And in both cases, both the Lulu and the Isley Brothers case takes, they have that early jaunty swingy rock sound. It sounds very much like it could be played on a jukebox on a rather tinny sound system. Now, Joan Jett's version is actually very similar in its instrumentation, but where it really sets itself apart is in the vocals, because Joan Jett has very muscular, in-your-face type of delivery that just borders on hard rock, and it's far, far away from the almost folky origins of the original, and that punches up this cover to no end. After that, we have a take on Don Henley's The Boys of Summer by DJ Sammy. Now, the original is a classic, distinctive mix of classic rock and synth pop. So you feel like you're listening to a very traditional, almost folksy rock track, but there's that little bit of synth underlying the rhythm that subtly updates it and gives it a modern edge. So from that perspective, DJ Sammy is just taking things one step further by going with that synth edge and pulling the track into full-on dance trance mode. And the result is a track that feels quite cleverly, in a way, faithful to the original, even as it dispenses with the rock sound completely to create what feels like the next step in the song's evolution, which is an excellent way for a cover to make the track its own. So enjoy these two great covers.

0: And that was The Boys of Summer by DJ Sammy. And before that, Shout by Joan Jett and the Blackhearts here on the Pop Culture Pick and Mix on CKDU 88.1 FM. I'm Joss. We'll have some more music right after this.
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0: Something new now from Sophie Ellis-Bixter. She's given us a classic slice of throwback 70s disco sound in collaboration with Disco Bambino and the one and only Nile Rodgers. Now, this track really does sound like a lost song from the 70s that's only surfaced just now, and it captures the vintage 70s disco sound perfectly. It's guaranteed to get you dancing, hopefully not on your own. This is Dancing Without You.

And that was Dancing Without You by Sophie Ellis Bextor, featuring Disco Bambino and Nile Rodgers, here on the Pop Culture Pick and Mix on CKDU 88.1 FM. I'm Joss. So now, from Scottish DJ and record producer Calvin Harris, this comes from his 2012 third album, 18 Months, and the track is called Bounce, and it features the American singer Khalees. And this is a track where Harris moved away from singing his own tracks to focus on production instead. As he said in 2010, I've stopped the live shows. I'm going to focus more on production and DJing, and 0% of my time will go on singing. I'll do tracks with people who can sing well, proper artists, proper performers. I can focus on what I'm much better at, which is making music. I'm just not cut out for that role. I kind of fell into it a few years ago. The live show had to happen. I had to be the front man because I was doing the vocals on the songs. It went all right. I spent a few years trying to get it really properly good, but it dawned on me it wasn't going to get much better. I've taken the singing thing as far as I can. Well, regardless of how good Calvin's vocals are, you can't go wrong with Khalees. And here she is on Bounce, the Rehab remix.

0: And that was Bounce, the Rehab Remix by Calvin Harris featuring Khalees here on the Pop Culture Pick a Mix on CKDU 88.1 FM. I'm Joss. Now it's time for our philosophy slot, which is where I read an excerpt from writings of some of the great thinkers of the past. This might seem a bit incongruous given the theme of the show, but so many of these texts were massively influential and well-known when they were published and were very much part of the popular culture. And many of them continue to reside in the public consciousness to this day. And at their base, a lot of these writings were really treatises on how to live a good life, which is something that's preoccupied people and pop culture from time immemorial. Today, we're going to be reading an extract from the Nicomachean Ethics, Aristotle's best-known work on ethics. It's about the science of the good for human life, that which is the goal or end at which all our actions aim. Aristotle lived from 84 to 322 BCE, and he was an ancient Greek philosopher and polymath, and his writings spanned the natural sciences, philosophy, linguistics, economics, politics, psychology, and the arts. As the foundation of the Peripatetic school of philosophy in the Lyceum in Athens, he began the wider Aristotelian tradition that followed, which set the groundwork for the development of modern science. And Nicomachean Ethics is one of his most famous works and consists of 10 sections that are referred to as books. Now, the text I'm going to read you centers upon the question of how to best live, which is a theme that he previously explored, in the works of Plato, which was Aristotle's friend and teacher. And Aristotle described ethics as a practical thing rather than theoretical. His writing is not only about working out what the good consists of, but how to practically achieve it in your life. The Nicomachean Ethics went on to have an important influence on the European Middle Ages. It was one of the core works of medieval philosophy, and as such, it's of great significance in the development of all modern philosophy, as well as European law and theology. But it also continues to have a lot of relevance to the present day, just in everyday life, including the segment I'm going to read you now, which is about giving, which comes from Book 4 of the Nicomachean Ethics. Now, virtuous actions are noble and done for the sake of the noble. Therefore, the liberal man, like other virtuous men, will give for the sake of the noble and rightly, for he will give to the right people, the right amounts, and at the right time, with all the other qualifications that accompany right giving, and that too with pleasure or without pain. For that which is virtuous is pleasant or free from pain, least of all will it be painful. But he who gives to the wrong people, or not for the sake of the noble, but for some other cause, will be called not liberal, but by some other name. Nor is the liberal who gives with pain, for he prefer the wealth to the noble act, and this is not characteristic of a liberal man. But no more will the liberal man take from wrong sources, for such taking is not characteristic of the man who sets no store by wealth. Nor will he be a ready asker, for it is not characteristic of a man who confers benefits to accept them lightly. But he will take from the right sources, e.g. from his own possessions, not as something noble, but as a necessity, that he may have something to give. Nor will he neglect his own property, since he wishes by means of this to help others. And he will refrain from giving to anybody and everybody, that he may have something to give to the right people at the right time and where it is noble to do so. It is highly characteristic of a liberal man also to go to excess in giving, so that he leaves too little for himself, for it is the nature of a liberal man not to look to himself. The term liberality is used relatively to a man's substance, for liberality resides not in the multitude of the gifts, but in the state of character of the giver, and this is relative to the giver's substance. There is therefore nothing to prevent the man who gives less from being the more liberal man, if he has less to give those are thought to be more liberal who have not made their wealth but inherited it. For in the first place, they have no experience of want, and secondly, all men are fonder of their own productions, as are parents and poets. It is not easy for the liberal man to be rich, since he is not apt either at taking or at keeping, but at giving away, and does not value wealth for his own sake, but as a means of giving. Hence comes the charge that is brought against fortune, that those who deserve riches most get it least. But it is not unreasonable that it should turn out so, for he cannot have wealth any more than anything else if he does not take pains to have it. Yet he will not give to the wrong people, nor at the wrong time, and so on, for he would no longer be acting in accordance with liberality, and if he spent on these objects, he would have nothing to spend on the right objects. For as has been said, He is liberal who spends according to his substance and on the right objects, and he who exceeds it is prodigal. Hence, we do not call despots prodigal, for it is thought not easy for them to give and spend beyond the amount of their possessions. Liberality, then, being a mean with regard to giving and taking of wealth, the liberal man will both give and spend the right amounts and on the right objects, alike in small things and in great, and that with pleasure. He will also take the right amounts and from the right sources. For the virtue being a mean with regard to both, he will do both as he ought. Since this sort of taking accompanies proper giving, and that which is not of this sort is contrary to it, and accordingly the giving and taking that accompany each other are present together in the same man, while the contrary kinds evidently are not. But if he happens to spend in a manner contrary to what is right and noble, he will be pained, but moderately, and as he ought, for it is the mark of virtue both to be pleased and to be pained at the right objects and in the right way. Further, the liberal man is easy to deal with in money matters, for he can be got the better of, since he sets no store by money, and is more annoyed if he has not spent something than he ought that he ought than pained if he has spent something that he ought not, and does not agree with the sayings of Simonides. And that was from the Nicomachean Ethics by Aristotle. More music right after this.
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0: Something now from Belinda Carlisle, who wrote this track, Big Big Love, with Diane Warren, and released it in 2023 as the lead single from her extended play, Kismet. That was her first new English language studio collection in over 25 years. Now, Belinda and Diane have a long history of working together. They first collaborated in 1987 on Belinda's album, Heaven on Earth. So this was a real full circle moment for Belinda, who said, I'm making a music video today for the first time in over 25 years. 27 years on from making my last English language pop record, I really wasn't thinking I would ever make one again. And I was quite happy with that idea. Then a chance encounter in a coffee shop led me back to the wonderful Diane Warren as she gave me the incredible gift of this song and the other songs on my upcoming EP. It's so great to be working together again after all these years. From I Get Weak and now to Big Big Love, a new chapter has begun. And I can't wait for everyone to hear these new hits. So it was really lovely that she got to have this new chapter in her career that was also a bit of a throwback outside of her involvement with the Go-Go's. So this is Big Big Love.

And that was Big Big Love by Belinda Carlisle here on the Pop Culture Pick a Mix on CKDU 88.1 FM. I'm Joss. Something now from Allie Walker, who hails from Summerside, PEI. After learning the piano and drums, she then learned how to play the bagpipes and attended several international bagpiping competitions. But she ultimately turned down a scholarship to the University of Arkansas as she was inspired by Taylor Swift to pursue a career in country music. She attended the University of Prince Edward Island for a year as a vocal major, but then decided to drop out of that as well to focus on her music because they were focusing on classical training and that wasn't what she wanted to do. So she moved to Toronto to pursue a career in country music and modeling. And this track, Dog at the Door, comes after she opened for Shania Twain. So from one generation of Canadian country talent to the next, this is Allie Walker with Dog at the Door.

0: 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I'm Joss.
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0: Yes, this is the part of the show where we explore the music behind computer games, because so much of the focus in gaming is on the graphics and the characters and the mechanics of the games themselves. But the music is so important for setting the tone and the atmosphere of a game, and often it can be what lingers on in your brain long after the on-screen action is finished. Today's game is No One Lives Forever 2, A Spy in Harm's Way. This is a first-person shooter game developed by Monolith Productions and published by Fox Interactive and Vivendi Universal Games under Sierra Entertainment. It's a sequel to the 2000 game The Operative, No One Lives Forever, and it follows spy Kate Archer as she once again takes up arms against the international criminal organization known as HARM. A year after the events of the first game, Jones, the sole commander of Unity, which is Kate's organization, is taking a vacation, and he leaves Kate's mentor, Bruno Lowry, as the temporary director of Unity in his absence. Throughout the game, Kate is sent to a variety of exotic locations, everything from a secret submarine base to a trailer park in Ohio that is suffering from a tornado to the desolate Arctic of Siberia. And there's a whole new range of uniquely designed gadgets and weapons that she gets to use in her missions, including a blowtorch disguised as a can of hairspray, a robotic bomb disguised as a kitten, and of course her trusty compact that looks like a mirror and something to powder her nose with, and is actually used to decode things. The game also focuses on tensions rising between the U.S. and the Soviet Union over the tiny but strategic Isle of Chios in the Sea of Marmara. Now, as in the first game, the missions can be completed through stealth, action, or a combination of those methods. And in many cases, the missions are very open-ended. So while the original game contained several missions that required the player to not be detected or to avoid setting off alarms, the sequel contained only a few objectives that really required complete stealth. So to counter that, No One Lives Forever 2 actually has more respawning enemies than the original to encourage the player to complete the missions in a very surreptitious manner. So they don't want you to just be wandering around like you're a tourist. You are still a spy, and you are still expected to kind of get in, do what you have to do, and get out as quickly as possible. The game's AI is also designed with a more goal-oriented action planning architecture, where the enemies have more control over the actions they perform. So that means that they react a little more naturally to whatever you do as the player. Now, the game was actually followed by a spin-off of the series entitled Contract Jack, which was released in 2003. And unfortunately, that didn't get a great reception, despite being made by the same people that made both of the No One Lives Forever games. But the game itself, No One Lives Forever 2, won several awards, including Game of the Year from GameSpy. But unfortunately, like its predecessor and Contract Jack, you cannot buy No One Lives Forever 2 legally anywhere on any gaming platform, on any website, because the rights issues behind the games are all tangled up. There's such a mess that actually nobody knows exactly who owns the game or what parts of the game they might own. And there might actually be multiple owners, because there were a whole bunch of cases of Monolith, which was the developer, and the publisher of the game, have since been bought and merged with lots of other corporations. So none of these corporations actually has tracked where the rights to the game are. You can actually go online. There are some really interesting articles and videos that have been written about exactly what the sequence of events was and why it's so confusing that these games are still kind of in this legal limbo. There have been attempts made to figure out exactly who owns the games, including people like Night Dive Studios, who has been very, very interested in making a remastered version of the game so that they can play on modern computers, because obviously they're quite old, so it's very hard to play them on a modern computer today, even if you have the files or the CDs, because they weren't compatible with it, so they have to be quite heavily patched to get them to work properly. But whenever they try to do something, they've talked to all of the possible rights holders. Nobody's very interested in figuring out on their own whether or not they own the games. But if Night Dive tried to actually take out a trademark or a patent on the game, They were served with a legal letter from Warner Brothers, who is one of the parties that might have a stake in the game. So, and their Warner Brothers says that they're not interested in making the game regardless, you know, any kind of remake or reboot or remastering. So they really are in a real legal limbo, and it's a really, really sad thing. It's a huge shame because these games, as a result of them being unavailable for purchase for so many years, people are kind of starting to forget about them unless they were people who played them at the time. So there's a whole generation of gamers that have never had a chance to really experience these games and aren't even aware that they exist. And that's, again, a huge tragedy because these games were award-winning games. They were considered some of the best games that have come out in the 2000s ever, and nobody is able to purchase them legally. So it's also a real shame because they're just still so much fun today. They have great sense of humor. Like, all of the dialogue in these games is really, really funny. It's one of the few games where it rewards you for not just attacking your enemies right away. If you come across them, they're often talking to each other and they have these really hilarious conversations. So if you hold off on attacking them and just sit around and listen, you can hear these brilliant exchanges that are just so fun in and of themselves. And on top of that, there's the 60s setting, which gives a lot of color and freshness to a genre that FPS is often not a very colorful and fun to look at genre. It's often quite dark and moody with lots of dark corridors. So to have all these really bright colors in everything from Kate's fashion to the decor and all the furniture is a real breath of fresh air. Kate Archer is an amazing character. There's, of course, not nearly as many female protagonists in gaming that are really legendary and that stand out or even that get to be have the chance of fronting a game. But Kate's a fantastic heroine. She's really capable. She doesn't suffer fools, but she also has a great sense of humor. She can be kind. She can be vulnerable. And she's, of course, very stylish. She's got great fashion sense. And then, of course, there's the music. So this is a game set in the 60s. So all of the music is written to fit in with that era. And it's, of course, extremely well done, as all the parts of the game were. The original game had the amazing No One Lives Forever theme by Rich Ragsdale, which sounds like a Lost Bond theme. And this time around, they have a whole new suite of music, which is equally brilliant. But they do play the No One Lives Forever theme at the end again, because it's just so wonderful. You want to hear it as much as you can. But we're not going to play that because that's not the theme from No One Lives Forever 2. This is the main theme from No One Lives Forever 2. This is by Nathan Grieg. And it's, again, it's from No One Lives Forever 2, A Spy in Harm's Way.

something now from Melt, the Vancouver indie pop quartet, and its third album, Pathways. The group was made up of Chris Smith, Jamie Turner, James Porter, and Ian Winkler. And Winkler refers to the album as being about four men approaching their 30s and figuring out their paths and lives. Porter adds, "Our tone is usually pretty optimistic and hopeful, but this time we let some darkness in. There are so many things we experience individually, but when we get in the studio, it's clear that we're on a journey together." So from that album, this is Up All Night.

0: And that was Up All Night by Melt here on the Pop Culture Pick a Mix on CKDU 88.1 FM. I'm Joss. Today's long play comes from the album Music for the Jilted Generation, which was the second studio album by the English electronic music group The Prodigy. It was released in 1984, and the album is largely a response to the corruption of the rave scene in Britain by its mainstream success, as well as the UK's Criminal Justice and Public Order Act of 1994, which criminalized raves, an aspect of rave culture. The track Their Law, which I'm going to play, is the best example of that message. And many years later, after the controversy had subsided, Liam Hallett of the band criticized the album's title and insisted that the album was never intended to be political. Presumably, he still thinks the tracks on the album are good, though, because there are some real classics on there, including Their Law, which also features the very underrated act Pop Will Eat Itself, which gives the track a different flavor than a lot of the Prodigy stuff. It makes it a little less intense and a little more abstract and dancey, and it's a very successful mix. So this is this Their Law featuring Pop Will Eat Itself by The Prodigy.
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0: And that was Their Law by The Prodigy featuring Pop Will Eat Itself. And that is it. I've been Jaws. Thank you very much for joining me for the Pop Culture Pick and Mix. I'll be back here in 2 weeks' time on February 26th at noon for another installment with all the same great features and a bevy of brilliant tracks. Coming up next, we have Elders Corn at 1:30, followed by Radio Piam at 2:30, and then Soul City at 4:30. 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

0: Yo, Liette, yo, come on, we gotta go home. We gotta go put on that new gym. You know, CKDU, they holding it down right now.
1: Holding it down, yeah.
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0: All right, I'll check you.
1: All right, I'll check you too. All right, home. Yeah.
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I grew up in a normal home in a normal town. All of a sudden, everything got crazy. I didn't talk to anybody about the way I was feeling. I was scared and I was alone. I started drinking. I just didn't want to deal with what was happening in my life. I knew about AA, but thought I was too young. I found out I was wrong. If you have a problem with your drinking, why don't you give AA a call? Alcoholics Anonymous. It works. Look us up. 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
1: Hi, I'm listening to the show. It's Monday morning. Played a whole bunch of jazz music. Some of it had tabla, lots of horns. There were like three pieces I heard, and they blew my mind. I love them. Can you please call me and give me the names of those pieces? I've been trying to call you in the studio, but I think you're busy. Okay, thank you. Bye.
0: Have you got a question for CKDU? 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